Well, it's certainly not bad news when the fortune teller says your music's going to be famous. But what if that fame depended on someone else's? Still, not bad news. Would you have heard of Paul McCartney if he'd never met John Lennon? Maybe. I guess we'll never know. If anyone understood the idea of fame by proxy, immortality by proxy, it was Leopold Mozart. He more or less torpedoed his own career for the sake of his sons. He might have been wagering on that son's future notoriety rubbing off on him. If so, it was a good bet. That's exactly what happened. Here's the Trumpet Concerto by Leopold.

The Oxford Philharmonic Orchestra featuring trumpeter Paul Mercello. The Trumpet Concerto by Leopold Mozart. Mozart Pair. Given any excuse, I will rhapsodize at length about the film Amadeus. Maybe you remember when Constanze Mozart, who is no fan of Leopold, accuses him of sleeping all day and only coming out to eat. Well, how do you know he wasn't working on his trumpet concerto? Here are The Knights, that band of mavericks out of Brooklyn, with a piece by Jesse Montgomery called Starburst.

0: Starburst by Jesse Montgomery. I think that was the Starburst right at the end. Back when artists worked for the Fed. Coming up.
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Clarence Price's Third Symphony came about as a result of something called the Federal Music Project. As of course you recall, it was this very brief period in history when the United States government employed musicians, conductors, and composers. Didn't last too long, but this was part of FDR's New Deal. The idea was to increase public projects, to raise employment, pull the country out of the Great Depression. At the time, musicians were suffering because of this new technology called sound recordings. They were starting to replace live music at functions and events. The Michigan WPA Symphony Orchestra premiered the symphony in 1940, meaning this was not among those pieces of Florence Price's discovered in 2009, when that motherload of music turned up in that shack south of Chicago, which makes it even more mystifying how she could have fallen into obscurity when she was writing music like this. It's the Symphony No. 3.

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From the time Aaron Copland studied in Paris in the early 20s, he became convinced it was important for American composers to become known in Europe as well as the States. With this in mind, he came back to Paris in 1926, composed a couple new pieces for an all-American program. This nocturne was one of them.

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The famous roommates phenomenon has a long precedent. Dustin Hoffman and Gene Hackman, Michael Douglas and Danny DeVito, Holly Hunter and Frances McDormand. Composers did it too, even hundreds of years ago. This is music by Mozart's roommate. In 1778, this composer and Mozart lived in the same house in Paris. The jury's still out on who did the dishes. It's all coming up in the next hour. Jean-François started composing at six. The great Nadia Boulanger considered him one of the best, if not the best, of her students. She told his mother he was born knowing how to harmonize. That must have been nice. Here's the second movement of his octet.

Hi, I'm Jake Armerding. Glad to be listening to music with you, as always. There's very little not to love about the Chevalier de Saint-Georges. He was a champion fencer, an excellent rider, hunter, and dancer. He once swam the English Channel with one hand tied behind his back. Besides his feats of physical prowess, almost as an afterthought, he was a brilliant composer and a snappy dresser. Plus, he was born on Christmas, so he's automatically special. He was roommates, I should say housemates, with Mozart. Mozart might have stolen a couple of melodies from him, in fact. Hey, all's fair in music and cohabitation. Here are the dances from Saint-Georges' only surviving opera, The Anonymous Lover.

Craig Trumpeter leading the Haymarket Opera Orchestra, performing the dances from the opera The Anonymous Lover by Chevalier de Saint-Georges. When Mario Met Andrés, coming up.

You and I could be thankful for the 1932 Festival of the International Society of Contemporary Music. Why? Well, that's where the great composer Mario Castelnuovo Tedesco first met the great Spanish guitarist Andrés Segovia. And that meeting inspired Castelnuovo Tedesco to write for guitar. He'd only written for piano, strings, and voice up until that point. Here's his guitar concerto, number 1.

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Miguel Gomez Martinez leading the English Chamber Orchestra featuring guitarist Eduardo Fernandez. The Guitar Concerto No. 1 by Mario Castelnuovo Tedesco. Here's music by Richard Wagner. It's the London Philharmonic featuring soprano Lise Davidson performing the Wiesendonk songs. This is called Dreams.

The London Philharmonic featuring soprano Lise Davidson. Mark Elder on the podium for that one. Dreams from the Wiesendonck songs by Wagner. Music by and for women musicians coming up.

It's a rare privilege to play a piece by a women composer that's being realized entirely by women performers. In this case, the harpist, Jillian Binet, and the Women's Philharmonic, conducted by the great Joanne Folletta. It's the Harp Concertino by Germaine Taillefer.

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How do you make $1 million composing music? Start with 2 million. This composer took that joke to heart. He made sure he knew where his next meal was coming from. He worked as an orthopedist and managed a sawmill and a glass factory, composing on the side. It didn't hurt his writing any. He created plenty of beautiful music like the piece you're hearing now. The Practical Arts, coming up this hour. Late in life, the Austrian composer Karl Ditters von Dittersdorf was promoted to senior civil servant. That post required a noble title, so they said, "You are Karl's Ditter von Dittersdorf."

Hi, I'm Jake Armerding. Glad to be listening to music with you. You ever have those times where you realize you might be being a little too hard on yourself? It's good to have high standards. Maybe you've had moments where you look back and realized, the self-criticism is just a little much. This composer, Paul Dukas, was intensely self-critical. He abandoned or destroyed many of his compositions. One we can be glad he did not destroy was The Sorcerer's Apprentice, which found its way into the 1940 Disney film Fantasia.

It's the Minnesota Orchestra with the Sorcerer's Apprentice. You know, you can take issue with a lot of things about those old Disney movies, and I hear you. But let's be honest, most of that music was pretty great. My personal experience with that particular music was the original LP of The Sorcerer's Apprentice, and cannot thus be separated from the magical voice of the one and only Sterling Holloway. Always amazed me the same voice could be so great for Ka the Snake from The Jungle Book and Winnie the Pooh. Not to mention just narration, simple narration. I know that's a little off topic. I just had to give the man a shout. The bittersweetness of Geert Fate, coming up.

The vast majority of Norwegian composer Geert Tveit's life's work, almost 300 pieces of music, including 6 piano concertos, was destroyed when his house burned down in 1970. There's still a little bit of it left. So it's that bittersweet experience of being thankful you can listen to great music, mixed with this sadness of knowing there was so much more of it. These are selections from 50 folk tunes from Hardanger.

Life Ova Ensnes performing selections from 50 folk tunes from Hardanger. Life Ova Ensnes has appointed himself unofficial champion of the music of Geertveit, which is so fortunate because it is not terribly well known and it is so good. Well, we just heard from Norway. We're moving over one step to the right. Swedish composer Franz Berwald, who's writing about Norway. It's a tune of reminiscence called Memory of the Norwegian Mountains.

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Memory of the Norwegian Mountains by Swedish composer Franz Berwaldt. We've heard from Norway and Sweden. We're off to Finland with Helvi Leiviskar in 60 seconds.

The Finnish composer and teacher Helvi Leiviskä was also the librarian at the Sibelius Academy, the music school at the Helsinki University of the Arts. Here is her orchestral suite, number 2.

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Interviews with artists are woven together with their music. 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

How do you send a message without any words? You send it through music. It'll probably just be a lot subtler. But then again, maybe that's what you want. Not to hit people over the head with your message. This is music that speaks out against the societal injustice happening in Syria in 2015. And I'll tell you just how it does that coming up this hour. Highway signs are held responsible for a good deal of musical inspiration, including classical music. In this case, Tobias Picker was driving east from Houston along Highway 10, came to a bridge, saw a sign referring to the bayous below that gave him the title of this work, Old and Lost Rivers.

Hi, I'm Jake Armerding. So glad to be listening to music with you. Here's a berceuse, means lullaby, a cradle song from Frédéric Chopin.

king of the short solo piano piece. Nobody can touch Chopin, am I right? Made me a little sleepy, to tell you the truth. I guess that's the sign of a good lullaby. That one performed with forceful subtlety by Aline Clément. The music is the message. Coming up.

So much of Malik Jandali's work he wrote in response to the injustice taking place in his home country of Syria in the mid-2010s. How do you do that? When you're writing music without lyrics, how do you make the music say something? How do you incorporate a point of view? Well, it's a pretty subtle art. What Jandali chose to do was use musical forms and gestures and folk melodies specific to Syria. He also wrote a part for the oud, which, as of course you know, is an Arabic lute. So that gives a certain authenticity to the sound also. You can use words in your dedication. So he dedicated this next piece to all women who thrive with courage. Here's Rachel Barton Pine performing the violin concerto by Jandali.

Marin Alsop conducting the Vienna Radio Symphony Orchestra performing the Violin Concerto featuring Rachel Barton Pine by Malik Jandali. Ingmar Bergman's composer coming up next.

Swedish composer Erland von Cook wrote a bunch of film scores for Bergman's films, along with an opera and a ballet and a smattering of chamber music. I always like to work the term smattering into a sentence whenever I can. Along with oeuvre. His oeuvre contains a smattering of chamber music. Here is Song and Dance by von Cook.

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Sometimes you make music in defiance of it. Sergei Prokofiev's 1946 comic opera, Betrothal in a Monastery, has trickery, bribery, disguises, an averted arranged marriage, and monks engaged in drunken revelry. Just the kind of behavior the Soviet Union could get behind. Sometimes you can make a political statement by not making one. We're dancing on the party lines coming up this hour.

One of the kings of English pastoral writing, composer Edward Elgar. That was the City of Birmingham Symphony Orchestra performing Elgar's piece called Sighs. Hi, I'm Jake Armerding. So glad to be with you. If you think of yourself as competitive, are you the tortoise or the hare? Composer George Walker was a tortoise. He just plain outlasted the competition. He died 8 years ago at the age of 96. He spent over 70 of those years composing. Here's his String Quartet No. 1, known as The Lyric, performed by the Catalyst Quartet.

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I am predisposed to like Stuart Goodyear. He was born the day after I was. He grew up with Beethoven and Mozart and Led Zeppelin and the Beatles. And horror of horrors, he often commits the unpardonable sin of improvising in the middle of classical concertos. Oh, the heresy. I love it. Bring it on, Stuart. Here's a piece of his called Rhapsody.

Composer Sergei Prokofiev wasn't opposed to thumbing his nose at his own country when a nose thumbing was called for. His 1946 comic opera, Betrothal in a Monastery, involves trickery and bribery and disguises and an arranged marriage that was unarranged. And in the final act, the monks engage in alcoholic revelry. It's just the kind of behavior the Soviet Union likes to endorse. Sometimes you make music for your country, and then sometimes you make music in defiance of it. Here's a suite of music from that opera called the Summer Night Suite. We'll call it the Late Spring Night Suite for our purposes.

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The weekend is here. Maybe its arrival coming a little quicker than usual, thanks to last week's Memorial Day long weekend. At any rate, glad to have you company for another good hour of music through the night. I'm Ward Jacobson. Ahead this hour, one of the 8 symphonies by the German composer Emilia Meyer. Just ahead, we'll highlight one of the truly unsung instruments of the orchestra, the viola. And in less than 20 minutes, we will hear from this artist, Chinese-born American pianist Zhaoyin Wang, plays Scriabin. So happy to have you here for Music Through the Night. I'm Ward Jacobson. Welcome to the weekend. So glad you're here, and I hope you can settle in for the hour. We get started with a work by William Alwyn, a work for viola and string orchestra. It was composed between June and October of 1939, at a time when the clouds of war were getting a little more ominous with every day. This was a nostalgic look back to an England of times past when things moved at a much slower pace and life in general was just more pleasant. With the onset of the Second World War, that way of life would be shattered forever. This is the Pastoral Fantasia. Philip Dukes is the violist with the Royal Liverpool Philharmonic Orchestra.

We heard violist Philip Dukes with the Royal Liverpool Philharmonic Orchestra. David Lloyd Jones conducted that pastoral fantasia by William Alwyn. Coming up, we'll hear a work by Amelia Meyer, but up next, piano music by Scriabin.

Today's classical music programming is supported by JLL, helping businesses achieve goals through commercial real estate. From market insights to talent retention to finding the right place for businesses to grow, JLL is there. JLL, see a brighter way.

A Waltz in F Minor by Alexander Scriabin, performed by Zhanyin Wang, Chinese-born American pianist. Emilia Meyer was alive during the 19th century in Germany. And she was a fairly prolific composer, especially in view of the fact that she started to compose rather late, well into her 20s. And among her many works, there were 8 symphonies. This is one of them, Symphony No. 6. It's the Bremerhaven Symphony Orchestra.

0: The Bremerhaven Symphony Orchestra performed the Symphony No. 6 by Emilia Meyer. I'm Ward Jacobson with Music Through the Night.
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Ottorino Respighi's music has been described as new old music. Composer often looked to Italian art and history for inspiration, incorporating the themes into his works. This music brings to life three paintings by the Italian Renaissance master Sandro Botticelli. All three hang in the Uffizi Gallery in Florence. And true to form, Respighi endows a period flavor by quoting from earlier music. In other words, new, old music. Respighi's Botticelli Triptych is just ahead. Well, it's great to be starting the weekend with you. Welcome in to Music Through the Night. I'm Ward Jacobson, and we're going to hear a work by Franz Pokorny, Czech composer from the classical period. He died 3 years after Mozart, made his living as a violinist. He played with various orchestras across Europe. And as a composer, there were nearly 150 symphonies attributed to Pokorny, but not all of those can be authenticated. That's a lot of symphonies, you know. It seems there was some changing of names on manuscripts after his death. I'm sure there's a lot of stories involved there. Several concertos are, in fact, known to be his, and this is one of them. A horn concerto in D. Hermann Baumann is the hornist with the Academy of St. Martin in the Fields.

Hermann Baumann was the horn soloist with the Academy of St. Martin in the Fields, led by Iona Brown. We heard the horn concerto in D by Franz Pokorny. There is an orchestral suite by Bach a little bit later. Up next, we'll head off to the Uffizi Gallery with Otorino Respighi.

I'm Ward Jacobson. It is the weekend. Welcome into Saturday. It's music through the night. I'm glad you're here. It's the last weekend of May. Oh. As I get older, I don't know about you, but as I get older, it just, these months are flying by way too fast. At any rate, so good to be with you. And we're going to hear some music next by Ottorino Respighi. His Botticelli Triptych is about three very famous Renaissance paintings. They all hang in the Uffizi galleries in Florence. Respighi was a really keen student of early music, so he included hints of the dances of an earlier time. The three paintings are the Adoration of the Magi, the Birth of Venus, and Spring. Here's the Bournemouth Sinfonietta.

Music by Odorino Respighi, three Botticelli pictures. We heard the Bournemouth Sinfonietta. We'll close out this hour with one of the orchestral suites by J.S. Bach. Arion is led by Jaap ter Linden in this orchestral suite, number one in C.

0: The Orchestral Suite No. 1 in C by Johann Sebastian Bach. We heard Arion led by Jaap ter Linden. I'm Ward Jacobson.
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The opening of Beethoven's fourth piano concerto, just so gloriously subtle. And then when the orchestra comes in, after those few opening measures of piano, there's a physical reaction. It's physically felt. It changes everything. Beethoven's fifth piano concerto always seems to grab most of the attention, but the fourth is every bit as stunning. And the fifth doesn't have the subtlety, the poetry, the lyricism that the fourth has. Aline Grimaud joins the New York Philharmonic to play Beethoven's fourth piano concerto, coming up this hour. It is the weekend. Always a pleasure to be able to say that. It is Saturday on Music Through the Night. I'm Ward Jacobson, and I'm glad you're here. Final weekend of May. Well, it is the second of 13 string symphonies that young Felix Mendelssohn composed when he was really young, between the years 1821 and 1823. Even before the famous octet, he was 16 when he did that. No, these string symphonies came when he was 12, 13, and 14 years old. And this is the string symphony number 2 in D, and it's the Amadeus Ensemble.

The Amadeus Ensemble performed the String Symphony No. 2 in D by Felix Mendelssohn. There's Beethoven ahead. One of his piano concertos. We'll hear Hélène Grimaud play Beethoven. Up next, though, we'll hear music for violin and piano by William Grant Stills. Stay close.

In 1943, William Grant Still wrote his Suite for Violin and Piano, which took as its inspiration three sculptures: Richmond Barthe's African Dancer, Sergeant Johnson's Mother and Child, and Augusta Savage's Gamin. Each of those sculptures was created in the 1930s, and each artist was associated with the Harlem Renaissance. This is the second movement, Mother and Child, from the Suite for Violin and Piano by William Grant Still.

Zena Schiff was the violinist with the Royal Scottish National Orchestra. We heard the second movement, Mother and Child, from the Suite for Violin and Piano by William Grant Still. Well, if you need a little drama in your music, how about some Beethoven, right? Yeah, plenty of works from which to choose, but it is specifically the fourth piano concerto that may be the most dramatic of all. In this most gently spoken and poetic of all his concertos, Beethoven really just grabs us straight away. He begins with the piano. Alone. It is a move without precedent.

0: Eileen Grimaud, the pianist with the New York Philharmonic, Piano Concerto No. 4 by Beethoven.
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Mauro Giuliani was in his mid-20s and married with a new child. In his native Italy, he was frustrated by the public's fawning of opera and its neglect for his instrument, the guitar. So he moved north to Vienna without his wife and young child. So while it's easy to question the man's morals, the fact is that move to Vienna is probably why we know his music today. As the popular 21st century cliche goes, it is what it is. Well, the fact is, Vienna afforded Giuliani great success and celebrity both as a performer and composer for his beloved six strings. Just ahead, the Guitar Concerto No. 1 by Mauro Giuliani. It is Saturday. Welcome into another weekend, the final weekend of May. I'm Ward Jacobson with Music Through the Night. We'll begin the hour with a work by the Czech composer and conductor Viktor Ullmann, who developed a very unique early 20th century musical voice that bridged tonality and 12-tone techniques. His was a life that was cut short at Auschwitz in 1944. This is his String Quartet No. 3, one continuous movement divided into four sections, performed here by the Dover Quartet.

That was the Dover Quartet. They performed the String Quartet No. 3, Opus 46, by Victor Ullmann. Ferruccio Busoni lived a relatively short life, only 38 years. He died in 1924. He was a piano prodigy, and his massive success as a performer kind of worked in some measure against him as a composer. This is one of his better-known works, his Tanzwalzer. It's performed here by the Orchestra del Suisse Romande.

Tanzwalzer by Ferruccio Busoni. We heard the Orchestra della Suisse Romande. Coming up, we have music for guitar and orchestra by Mauro Giuliani and a little tango for you from Astor Piazzolla after the break.

Time for a little tango on Music Through the Night. So we're going to warm things up a little bit here. We are in the midst of late spring in the Northern Hemisphere. Springtime in the Southern Hemisphere is September to November. And this is music by Astor Piazzolla from The Four Seasons of Buenos Aires, composed in 1970. This is Primavera Porteña, Spring in Buenos Aires.

Lara St. John was the violinist with the Simón Bolívar Youth Orchestra, Spring in Buenos Aires, Primavera Porteña, by Astor Piazzolla. Mauro Giuliani got out of Italy and fled to Vienna, more musically progressive audiences there, where the musical tastes, at least in the early 19th century, were not fully focused on opera. He wanted a little more love for his instrument, the guitar. This is his Concerto No. 1.

0: Eduardo Fernandez, the soloist with the English Chamber Orchestra, the Guitar Concerto No. 1 by Mauro Giuliani.
1: 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Interviews with artists are woven together with their music. 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

It's another example of music written for the cheesemonger. The Mozart family had met Joseph Liutgeb when he played in the Archbishop's Orchestra in Salzburg. Liutgeb was a horn virtuoso of the First Order, who had moved from Salzburg to Vienna at about the same time Mozart did. Liutgeb supplemented his rather meager income as a horn player by opening a cheese shop in a suburb of Vienna. Mozart's father, Leopold, lent him the money to get the cheese shop started. A shop Leopold described as being the size of a snail's house. Well, the cheesemonger also received some really great music from the Mozart family as well, and you'll hear some of it later this hour. This is music by Eric Whitaker, the text by Walt Whitman. All seems beautiful to me.

Voces 8 perform music by Eric Whitaker. Happy Saturday. Yeah, we made it to another weekend. And I'm glad you're here. I'm Ward Jacobson. It's the last weekend of May. Today is Saturday, May 30th, and it was on this date in 1958. Unidentified soldiers killed in World War II and the Korean conflict were buried at Arlington National Cemetery. American jazz legend Benny Goodman, born on this date, 1909. And it is National Creativity Day today. So, my goodness, let's be creative, shall we? Anatoly Yodov was creative with his music. Here is his ballad about olden times.

The Mexico City Philharmonic Orchestra, led by Enrique Batis, performed the ballad about olden times by Anatole Leonov. Ethel Smyth wore many hats. Now, on our end, we focus on her life as a composer. But she was also a conductor, she was an author, a political activist, among other things. Specifically, she was a suffragette, fiercely advocating for the rights of women to vote in her home country of England. This is her suite for piano in E major.

Liana Sârbescu, the pianist. That music by Ethel Smyth, Suite for Piano in E Major. Julius Röntgen, a serenade a little bit later in the hour. Up next, though, after the break, we'll hear the fabulous Barry Tuckwell play the horns. Music by Mozart, coming up.

It is the last of the four horn concertos Mozart wrote for his pal Josef Lütgeb. The year was 1786. Mozart was 30. Lütgeb was a virtuoso horn player, but he was also a pretty easy target for Mozart's teasing and jokes. You know, Mozart was nutty. He loved to have fun. Well, the manuscripts of the horn concertos that Mozart wrote for Lütgeb are just covered with jokes at Lütgeb's expense. And to his credit, Lütgeb bore up under all of that, and several years later, when Mozart was having financial troubles of his own, Lütgeb was one of those who lent him money. He did get a lot of great music from Mozart, and this is one example. The Horn Concerto No. 4. It's Barry Tuckwell playing with the London Symphony Orchestra.

0: The Brandenburg State Orchestra Frankfurt played a serenade by Julius Röntgen. I'm Ward Jacobson.
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The story of the Sleeping Beauty is based on a fairy tale by Jean Perrault, published in 1697. But the story that inspired Perrault had actually been around since the 14th century. We have a king, we have a queen, and they're having a party to celebrate the christening of their daughter Aurora. Six fairies have been invited to the party, including one of the most powerful of the fairies, the Lilac Fairy. But one fairy was not invited. An evil fairy who is not too pleased about all of that. So she puts a curse on the baby. Yeah, there's also a prince, an enchanted forest, and a lot more. Sounds like fun, right? Well, we're going to put a musical cap on all of that ahead this hour. It's Tchaikovsky's Suite from the ballet Sleeping Beauty. Coming up. The Filipina composer Dolores Paterno is best known for this song.

Sally Pincus was the pianist. She played La Zampa Cuita by Dolores Paterno. It is the weekend. Yes, Saturday. Welcome in. The final weekend of May. I'm glad you're here. I'm Ward Jacobson. And I hope you have a chance to rest a little bit, relax. Maybe you're doing that right now, but I hope you have a time to kind of recharge this weekend. That's kind of what it's all about. And maybe the music will help. That's something that always works for me. This is Cologne Camerata playing a concerto in B-flat by Telemann.

A concerto by Georg Philipp Telemann, a concerto in B-flat, performed there by Cologne Camerata. Next, we hear some music from Africa, specifically Nigeria. Samuel Akpabot lived in the 20th century, died in 2000, born in 1932. Scenes from Nigeria was his first major composition. It was created to celebrate Nigeria's independence. And from that work, this is the Pastoral. Marcus Elias, the clarinetist, with Lucerne de Sa at the piano.

From Scenes from Nigeria, that was the Pastoral Movement, and it was music by Samuel Akpabot, performed by clarinetist Marcus Ely and pianist Lucerne Desa. We will launch into some Sleeping Beauty with Tchaikovsky. That's coming up after the break.

Peter Tchaikovsky composed his ballet, The Sleeping Beauty, in 1889. It was based on a romantic fairy tale. He was 49 years old, and he was at the height of his fame and his powers. Right from the start, Tchaikovsky worked closely with the choreographer, Marius Petipa, the ballet master of the Imperial Ballet. And the story goes that when rehearsals began in St. Petersburg, Tchaikovsky shows up with a 10-pound box of chocolates, and he drew the children like bees to their hive, according to onlookers. The world premiere of The Sleeping Beauty took place in January of 1890 in the Imperial Marinsky Theater in St. Petersburg. Here is the suite of the music performed by the Boston Symphony Orchestra.

Saturday morning classical music, listener-supported classical music. I'm Ward Jacobson. So glad you're here on this final Saturday of May. One of the very last works by Robert Schumann to close out this hour. It was composed in 1853. This music was a birthday gift to his wife, Clara, who gave the first performance. It's also a work that was dedicated to his good friend Johannes Brahms. The Introduction and Allegro in D minor. Jan Leschitzky is the pianist here with the St. Cecilia Orchestra.

0: Jan Leschitzky, pianist with the St. Cecilia Orchestra. 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
1: 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Interviews with artists are woven together with their music. 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

Have you ever had a boss hand you a project so impossibly complicated that you thought it was a prank? When a young Richard Strauss decided to write a musical portrait of the infamous Don Juan, he handed the musicians a score so over the top that they thought it was a prank. You'll hear the Oregon Symphony perform that wild ride a bit later this hour, but first, let's ease into the morning with a late-night serenade from Spain. I'm Vernon Neal. Happy to be here with you. Here's the father and son guitar duo, Celdonio and Angel Romero, to open up the morning with the hypnotic Spanish Dance No. 2 by Enrique Granados.

Consider Yourself Hypnotized. That was the father-son duo, Angel and Celedonio Romero, with the intimate Spanish dance number 2 from Enrique Granados. Think about the last time you watched an action movie that just left you on the edge of your seat from the very first frame. Hector Berlioz was kind of obsessed with high seas pirate adventures, and he wanted to pack that exact energy into this piece of music. The result is this wild ride that just is just in your face. Here's the overture from Corsair. Performing is Leonard Slatkin and the Lyon National Orchestra.

That'll wake you right up. Leonard Slatkin commanded the Lyon National Orchestra for Hector Berlioz's The Corsair Overture. Pack a room full of the best brass and woodwind players in the country and just tell them to let loose and see what you get. That's exactly what Aaron Copland did when he was asked to write a piece for a massive conference of wind conductors. He just decided to give them a powerhouse. Mallory Thompson directs the Northwestern University Symphonic Wind Ensemble in Copland's Emblems.

It's the only time Copland ever wrote directly for a symphonic band. That was Emblems, performed by Mallory Thompson and the Northwestern University Symphonic Wind Ensemble. Up next, you'll hear a tiny, tiny jazz masterclass inspired by the King of the Baroque.

peanut butter and eggs. It sounds like a weird combination, but don't knock until you try it. Think about how great it feels when two things that you probably love usually don't belong together, and suddenly they just click into a perfect match. Dave Brubeck spent his entire career taking the strict DNA of classical music and mixing it in with just the pure, effortless West Coast cool. Here's an example of that. It's called Bach Again.

The Oregon Symphony, under James DePriest, performed Richard Strauss's Don Juan. And coming up, a hidden gem of a symphony from the late Romantic era. Stay right there.

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You know when you get back from a vacation, you just feel like you've got to tell everyone about it? When a young Felix Mendelssohn visited Italy, he didn't come back with a postcard. He came back with music. He packed all that Mediterranean warmth into a symphony that feels like a perfect cup of espresso. You'll hear the orchestra of the Age of Enlightenment play his Italian symphony a little later this hour. Let's start with the master of the keyboard first. I'm Vernon Neal. Good morning. Here's the Salzedo Harp Duo with Johann Sebastian Bach's French Suite No. 6.

the Salzedo harp duo with the architecture of Bach's Allemande and Courante from his French Suite number 6. Think about a hobby you had to put on the back burner for years just because life and a busy career got in the way. Well, Chicago composer Lita Greer did exactly that. She stepped away from music for a pretty long stretch to work in a pretty fast-paced media world. But when she finally sat back down with her manuscript paper, she poured all that pent-up creative energy into this stunning showcase for flute called Renaissance. Flutist Mary Stolper steps up to the mic with the Czech National Symphony Orchestra.

Flutist Mary Stolper with the Czech National Symphony Orchestra. That was Lida Greer's Renaissance. And straight ahead, a musical postcard from the heart of Italy.

Mendelssohn called this next piece the jolliest thing he had ever written. Sir Charles Mackerras conducts the orchestra of the Age of Enlightenment in Mendelssohn's Italian Symphony.

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The orchestra of the Age of Enlightenment and conductor Charles Mackeras. You heard Felix Mendelssohn's Symphony No. 4, the Italian Symphony. Coming up, you'll hear a fresh take on the ultimate spring anthem.

You probably know this piece so well, you could probably hum it in your sleep. Violinist Janine Janssen scales Antonio Vivaldi's legendary Spring down to just 8 chamber musicians and peels away all of those heavy textures entirely. Here's Janine Janssen and friends with Spring from Vivaldi's Four Seasons.

0: Janine Janssen and her chamber ensemble with Vivaldi's Spring. I'm Vernon Neal. Thanks for being here with me this morning.
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There's always going to be a piece of music that instantly takes you back to where you grew up. That's what led Heitor Villa-Lobos to create the Soul of Brazil.

We'll start the hour with that acoustic journey played by a phenomenal guitar ensemble called The Great Necks. I'm Vernon Neal. Good morning.

The Great Necks with the Alma Brasileira from Heitor Villalobos. Nobody likes deadlines. I don't like them. My guess is you don't like them either. But think about a time you were up against a brutal deadline and everything just goes completely wrong. Gioacchino Rossini kind of had the same situation where the night that he was set to premiere The Barber of Seville, the original overture mysteriously vanished, but he did not panic. Claudio Abbado leads the Chamber Orchestra of Europe. Here is the overture from Rossini's Barber of Seville.

don't fix it if it ain't broke. That's exactly what Rossini did. He took an old melody that he had written for a different opera, and that's what you heard there. Claudio Abbado and the Chamber Orchestra of Europe with the overture from Rossini's Barber of Seville. When William Grant Still penned his lyric quartet, he wanted to honor the people who knew him best. It's called Musical Portraits of Three Friends.

William Grant Still's Lyric Quartet, performed by the Catalyst Quartet. And up next, you'll hear a piano masterpiece written under the Parisian sun.

While Mozart was out in Paris, he decided that he would take all the unpredictable fun one would find in Paris and pack it into this next piano piece. Here's renowned pianist Mitsuko Uchida at the piano. This is Mozart's Piano Sonata No. 9.

Back when Queen Elizabeth II was crowned, composer Benjamin Britten threw her the ultimate after party. He wrote a piece loaded with dance tunes that instantly drop you right in the middle of just an over the top palace celebration where everyone is dressed to the nines. Andre Previn conducts the Royal Philharmonic Orchestra. Here's courtly dances from Benjamin Britten's Gloriana.

0: Andre Previn and the Royal Philharmonic Orchestra with Benjamin Britten's Courtly Dances from Gloriana. I'm Vernon Neal. You can always hear me over on Rhapsody in Black. This week, I talk about one of the most in-demand bel canto tenors working today. His name is Lawrence Brownlee. He was born in Youngstown, Ohio, and he grew up playing trumpet, guitars, and drums, and he sang in his local church choir. You'll learn all about him on this week's Rhapsody in Black at yourclassical.org, or you can hear it wherever you get your podcasts.
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0: Think about the last time everything around you felt completely chaotic. In that moment, you have to find a quiet place just to steady yourself. Composer Kevin Putz found that exact sense of calm by turning the timeless poetry of Emily Dickinson into this piece. For this week's New Classical Tracks, soprano Joyce DiDonato teams up with the string trio Time for Three. Hope is a Thing from Emily, No Prisoner B. You'll hear it later this hour. I'm Vernon Neal. Good morning.
1: 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I'm Julia Macher.
2: Imagine one of the most amazing composers living today coming to you saying, I'm going to write an entire body of work for Joyce DiDonato and your ensemble Time for Three. You're going to sing, Nick's going to play viola, and you're going to all work together to push and curate the progression of her amazing literature into time and then pass it and pay it forward. We are so lucky. It is a pinch me type of life.
1: Renan Meyer is the double bassist with the ensemble Time for Three. He's talking about their new collaborative recording with mezzo-soprano Joyce DiDonato. It's called Emily, No Prisoner B. Pulitzer Prize-winning composer Kevin Putz created this theatrical song cycle for these four musicians who bring the poetry of Emily Dickinson to life.
3: I'm Nick Kendall. We hadn't planned on this. I mean, you know, this project has been in the works for 2 years. We recorded last year, and we've been sitting on this album. It feels so in the moment right now, and we feel like we can make a difference.
1: You just said something really significant. Why now is the right time for this? I'm sitting in Minnesota. I can tell you why I think it's time for it, but why do you think it's time for this music right now?
4: Emily Dickinson was writing this poetry during the Civil War in the privacy of her little room, not expecting to be published, not writing for social media, just a scratchy pencil on paper that she would bundle up and keep at the foot of her bed. And it was the way that she navigated a very complicated world as a woman. And here we are in 2026, listening to her words. It is an extraordinary example for me of why art needs to exist. Because her voice is coming to us across the timeline and saying things like, I felt a funeral in my brain. I think there's a lot of people watching the headlines that say, that's how I feel. No Prisoner B, if liberty herself abide in thee, our title track. It's 9 words. That poem is 9 words. And boy, can we digest that today and say, what does that look like? And is that true for me? And is it true for you? And is it true for them or not? It's what great art is called to do, which is make us reflect on ourselves and our place in the world.
3: This is Nick again. I have to say, though, that within my family, there is so much that we need to celebrate and remind ourselves to celebrate as humans. Kevin wrote for us an anthem of liberty, of freedom, of imagination. I think that's a great answer to your question now, is that we're out there to do good and to remind people of what's important in life. No.
4: I feel like in order to get to the anthem at the end, she has to travel through releasing the grip of her anger and defiance, finally coming to a place of forgiveness, which leads to track number 23, If I Can Stop One Heart from Breaking. And I feel like we can't get to the place of liberty until we go through love. And I just live for that moment. It's teaching me a lot.
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Emmanuel Chabrier once took a short vacation to Spain, and he wrote back and said that he was going crazy trying to write down everything he was hearing. That exact burst of manic late-night inspiration became España.

AGOA and the Minnesota Orchestra with Chabrier's España. Haydn loved playing pranks on his audience. For this next piece, he decided to mess with the acoustics of his boss's giant palace hall. He wrote specific lines into the music that forced the wind players to mimic a literal echo. Here's the Los Angeles Chamber Orchestra in Haydn's Symphony No. 38.

0: Haydn's Echo Symphony, Symphony No. 38, performed by the Los Angeles Chamber Orchestra under Christoph Perrick. Up next, a powerful collaboration featuring the poetry of Emily Dickinson.
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Think about how much power you can pack into just 9 words and a few scattered dashes. Emily Dickinson did exactly that with one of her most brief and powerful poems. It's called No Prisoner Bee. Composer Kevin Putz wanted to capture that same rule-breaking energy, so he assembled an absolute powerhouse of a collaboration. Here's mezzo-soprano Joyce DiDonato and the string trio Time for Three in a couple pieces from this week's New Classical Tracks.

0: I can't say it gets more powerful than that. A couple of pieces from this week's new classical tracks. You heard If I Can Stop One Heart From Breaking and Hope Is the Thing. Joyce DiDonato was a soprano. She was joined by the string trio Time for Three.
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0: Louis-Théodore Gouvet's Symphonie Breve, performed by the German Radio Philharmonic under Jacques Mercier. I'm Vernon Neal. Thanks for being here with me this morning. 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

I was just thinking about the passage of time listening to the Summer of 42. And when it came out in 1971, I remember that summer clearly and thinking, wow, the Summer of 42, that was a long time ago, like almost 30 years. And yet that summer of 1971, well, do the math. It's time for summer listener requests, where you, dear listener, get to hear the music you've asked me for on Saturday Cinema.

This is music by Michel Legrand from the Thomas Crown Affair. You heard this one everywhere on the radio when I was a kid, and it starred Steve McQueen and Faye Dunaway. Here is Michel Legrand's music.

Actually, you have three Michel Legrand melodies in there, ending there with, well, we first heard Windmills of Your Mind with the Lilac Waltz, which is Once Upon a Summertime, and just some beautiful melodies that he wrote. That was La Pietà and Angèle Dubois. I'm Lynn Warfel. Saturdays are movie days. You know this, and that's why you're here. This is Saturday Cinema, and it's a listener request show, and I have a confession to make. I programmed this show, and I was looking at the emails you sent me and the letters that I got from you, and I said, okay, check, check, check. And I make a list, right? And I say, well, Laura in such and such a place requested this, and here's a little story that goes with it. I don't know what happened to the list. I think it's at home somewhere, either that or quite literally, perhaps a dog ate it. It's happened before with other things, like tax returns. But let's not go there, shall we? So if you requested something, or you had a little story, or there was an event today that you wanted me to pair with something, and I don't mention it before you hear the music, write to me, and I'll say, oh, here's what this was all about, okay? I know a couple of people requested this because somebody was a John Wayne fan, and it was John Wayne's birthday is in May, if I recall correctly, but also just this movie, which is an odd one. John Wayne, Roscoe Lee Brown, Bruce Dern, Colleen Dewhurst, Slim Pickens, Robert Carradine making his film debut, and it was the Cowboys, all about replacement drovers that wind up being kids, young boys, for a 400-mile cattle drive after all of his ranch hands depart for the gold rush out west. Here's John Williams' overture to the Cowboys.

I really enjoy that movie. And I'm not, I have to admit, confession here, don't hate me, but I'm not a huge John Wayne fan. But it's really a different role for John Wayne in The Cowboys. And Bruce Dern is the bad guy. And here's a spoiler alert. I'm going to tell you something now that if you haven't seen the movie and you want to, just turn your radio down for 10 seconds. I'm going to explain it. Ready? Here we go. John Wayne gets killed by Bruce Dern in the movie, you know, and John Wayne told him, once the audience sees you do that, you will be hated forever. And he did get hate mail and also was typecast as the bad guy and the villain from then on. Okay, you back? Hello, how are you? This is a piece of music that was requested by Daniel in St. Paul. And he remembers when this movie came out, and so do I, the summer of 42. It starred Gary Grimes and Jennifer O'Neill, who actually, remember, she was born in Brazil. And I remember when she did all those CoverGirl commercials. Here's Michel Legrand's music, The Summer Knows, the theme from Summer of 42.

0: The summer knows from the summer of 42, all those summers ago. It is amazing. And I did remember seeing that and thinking, oh, in 1971, the summer of 42, that was like my mom's era. And that was like so long ago. And then I think, oh my gosh, how long ago was the summer? I remember so clearly the summer of 72. That was Michel Legrand's music with Raynaud Capuçon playing violin and the Brussels Philharmonic. Well, this request came in from several sources. I can't remember, as I told you, I think the dog ate the list. It's not an excuse, really. They do that. Mm-hmm, they do. And I did have it at home on the dining room table, so it's possible. Anyway, if you requested this, I'm all for it. It is not, though, from the movie where Topol played Tevye. It is from the Broadway version of Fiddler on the Roof, where Zero Mostel was one of the many Tevyes that graced the stage. Herschel Bernardi was another one. This is the song I sing to my dogs when I'm feeding them in the morning, when the food is running a little low. Jerry Box music, If I Were a Rich Man.
1: Dear God, you made many, many poor people. I realize, of course, that it's no shame to be poor. But it's no great honor either. So what would have been so terrible if I had a small fortune?

I just heard from Duncan who said, really, you're making up these stories about your dogs. It's like, no, I mean, when I sing If I Were a Rich Man to the dogs while I'm feeding them, it's fine. They look at me a little quizzically, but if I dance, oh, this is a no-no. I think they think I have a physical problem, and maybe they're right. I don't know when I try to dance. If I Were a Rich Man, that was Zero Mostel from the Broadway play. And, of course, on Broadway, a lot of actors made Tevye their own, including Herschel Bernardi. And in the movie, it was Topol. And also, I have to mention, too, Theodore Bickel, who did such a wonderful job in so many national touring companies of Fiddler. If I Were a Rich Man.

Okay, I know this particular request comes in from somebody in Ohio. I'm pretty sure it's Ohio. And the name is Thomas. Okay, so that covers a lot of ground in Ohio. But I do remember this specifically because you wrote and asked me what I thought of this movie and had I seen it. And, you know, I have not seen Night of the Generals all the way through as an adult. I watched bits and pieces of it when my dad watched it on TV once. And I just thought, it's a pretty odd plot, pretty nasty one. It's a mystery film, World War II, directed by Anatole Litvak, and it stars Peter O'Toole, Omar Sharif, Tom Courtenay, Donald Pleasance, and Joanna Pettit. But Maurice Jarre did the music, and that's what's requested. Here is The Night of the Generals.

I got to tell you, that's not a movie I think I'd want to revisit because it's pretty intense. Night of the Generals, the music by Maurice Jarre. Well, this one, I'm telling you, and I've used this phrase before, this one has been requested by just about everybody and your hamster. John Barry's music, always a big favorite, and I get so many requests, I cannot tell you, for any and all music from James Bond. And here is a James Bond medley with the London Symphony Orchestra led by Stanley Black.

Yes, I was doing my best Shirley Bassey imitation with that one, the James Bond medley. And that was the London Symphony Orchestra led by Stanley Black. Yeah, they should maybe make that a premium during a public member drive and, you know, pledge so much and Lynn will do Shirley. No, you'd want your money back. Trust me on that one. This is music by Francis Lay, French composer. And this movie, I remember when it came out, my folks went to see it. I was not allowed to because it was too adult for me. 1966 French romantic drama, A Man and a Woman. And it starred Anouk Aimée. And also, I think it was, if I remember, and does she? Oh, trust this memory. I think it was Jean-Louis Trintignant. Anyway, here is the music from A Man and a Woman. You heard it everywhere on the radio when that movie came out.

0: I remember eking that one out on the piano when I was a kid because I kind of was very attracted to the melody and it was kind of easy to pick out on the piano. A Man and a Woman by Francis Lay. And and I also heard, I'm going to just mention it from a friend of mine, a dear friend, Karen Winiger, who said she loves this one. She was just thinking about it. Karen's a wonderful journalist and writer. She's done a couple of books on rescue animals called Saved and another one about horses and horse women. And really some fine reads there if that piques your interest in those subjects. Okay, well, more requests coming up.
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I get so many requests for this. Howard Shore collaborating with Fran Walsh and the great Annie Lennox from Lord of the Rings, The Return of the King, Into the West.

That is such a wonderful song. Annie Lennox, who collaborated with Howard Shore, Fran Walsh, Into the West from The Return of the King, from Lord of the Rings. And Lord of the Rings did very well for Howard Shore. He composed all of the music between 2000 and 2004 to support Peter Jackson's trilogy of films. And over 13 hours of the music have been released across different formats. So if you're a big fan, you know, you can always dig into that. You probably have already, I bet. And the series music became the most successful for Shore so far, earning 3 Oscars, 2 Golden Globes, 3 Grammys, and a bunch of other nominations. Well, this is from The Hobbit, Old Friends.

0: Howard Shore leading the London Philharmonic in his own music from The Hobbit, Old Friends. I'm Lynn Warfel, and old friends out there, I hope you enjoyed that Saturday Cinema.
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And I'll tell you what it is if you don't know yet. Coming up, Quincy Jones Music does play into the requests this hour.

Elmer Bernstein's music from Hawaii. Saturdays are movie days. It's time for Saturday Cinema, and it's our pretty much monthly listener request show. And I had a confession to make, and you may all know this already, but I do these listener request shows usually on my office day, which on Tuesdays. And I was just doing this one just this past Tuesday, some of the stuff, and had the list with the names of people and where you lived and what you said about the piece and why you liked it. And I'm pretty sure one of my dogs ate it. I can almost guarantee you, you know, and somebody said, oh, that's a great story. No, I have these Brocco Italiano Bloodhound mixes. They are just about a year old. Howard, named after Howard Bannister in What's Up, Doc, and Redford, named after you know who. They have to have something in their mouth. And what it usually is any stray piece of paper they find around, like my mail. Yeah, I've had to chase them out in the yard to get that envelope out of their mouth sometimes, and then I find out it's just junk mail anyway. Nonetheless, I did lose the list, so I can't remember who asked for this, and it was just this past week because we played some of Michael Kamen's music on the Memorial Day show, Band of Brothers. They said, I love Michael Kamen's music, so could you play something else? And I said, sure. The main titles from whoever requested this, you can get in touch with me, Robin Hood, Prince of Thieves.

0: Michael Kamen's music by request, the main titles from Robin Hood, Prince of Thieves on Saturday Cinema listener request. I'm still laughing about this. And, you know, you've heard me say often that I love you Saturday Cinema listeners. Such a great sense of humor. And I put this one in at the very last minute because I heard from Lori in North Carolina who thought it was really hilarious that I lost the list that I made so meticulously on the names and folks and pieces that they have asked for this week. And I'm telling you, Lori, I didn't lose it. I'm positive the dog ate it. I'm positive, absolutely sure it was Redford, and it'll probably turn up, but that's about as far as I'm going with that one. But she said, you know, if you lost that list, why don't you play this little something from Gigi, just in regard to the fact that you lost the list. I didn't. The dog ate it.
1: We met at 9.
2: We met at 8.
1: I was on time.
2: No, you were late.
1: Ah, yes? I remember it well. We dined with friends.
2: We dined alone.
1: A tenor sang.
2: A baritone.
1: Ah, yes. I remember it well. That dazzling April moon.
2: There was none that night. And the month was June.
1: That's right. That's right.
2: It warms my heart to know that you remember still the way you do.
1: Ah, yes.

0: often have thought of that Friday
1: Monday
0: night when we had our last rendezvous. And somehow I foolishly wondered if you might by some chance be thinking of it too. That carriage ride,
1: you walked me home.
0: You lost a glove.
1: I lost a comb.
0: Yes, remember it well. That brilliant sky,
1: we had some rain.
0: Those Russian songs
1: from sunny Spain.
0: Yes, I remember it well. You wore a gown of gold.
1: I was all in blue.
0: Am I getting old?
1: Oh no, not you. How strong you were, how young and gay, a prince of love.

The two unmistakable voices of Hermione Gingold and Maurice Chevalier. I remember it well from Gigi, music by Lerner and Lowe in that wonderful musical. And Laurie, I'm telling you, it's not that I lost it. Seriously. I'm not going to try to prove it, though. Anyway, we continue with listener requests. And oh, by the way, I need to throw out a birthday regard to Lori, I believe maybe in Wisconsin, not quite sure, but she wanted to hear something from Prince of Tides. I told her I didn't have it. She said, that's fine. Loving everything you're playing. So thank you for being so gracious, Lori, and I hope you have a fabulous, fabulous birthday. It's on the 30th, did you say? Not today. I think it's on the 30th. See, okay, now that I did forget. This request comes in from somebody who wanted a whole Elmer Bernstein show, and we did one just recently. I think we did Elmer Bernstein along with Jerry Goldsmith, and ironically, we're going to hear from both composers right now because they were requested. This is Elmer Bernstein's music from The Grifters, The City.

The City from The Grifters, music by Elmer Bernstein. Well, coming up, we have some wonderful selections that were requested by you, and one that's just a coincidence comes from the same movie franchise, but two different composers. Yeah, you can guess, because there's quite a few franchises that have different composers.

I remember seeing this movie and it made such an impression on me based on the novel in 1982 by Alice Walker, which I also read, The Color Purple. Yeah, and Steven Spielberg directed this one. It's one of the few movies, well, one of a couple movies that he did not turn to John Williams for the score. It was done by Quincy Jones instead, who also produced the film alongside Spielberg, Kathleen Kennedy, and Frank Marshall. It starred Whoopi Goldberg in her breakthrough role along with Danny Glover, Oprah Winfrey in her film debut, Margaret Avery, and more. Here is the main theme, Quincy Jones's music, The Color Purple.

The violin soloist was Itzhak Perlman, and John Williams was leading the Pittsburgh Symphony in the main theme from The Color Purple by Quincy Jones. Yes, a Steven Spielberg film that John Williams did not do the music for, but a beautiful, beautiful film it was, and introduced many of us to Whoopi Goldberg and Oprah Winfrey way back in the early 1980s. Well, whoever requested Quincy Jones' music also requested this one, and I'm sorry that your name is probably out in my yard somewhere. This one is They Call Me Mr. Tibbs, which also is one of the great movie lines of all time, delivered by Sidney Poitier in the second of a trilogy of crime drama films. The first one, The Heat of the Night, in 1967. And this one, They Call Me Mr. Tibbs, was followed by The Organization, 1971. And Sidney Poitier was reprising the role of Virgil Tibbs. Although, if you notice, he's working for a different police department. Yeah, he's not working for the Philadelphia police as he was in the first movie, or the Pasadena police as the books have him on staff there, but for the San Francisco police. He's a lieutenant with the San Francisco police. Here's Quincy Jones' music, the main title from They Call Me Mr. Tibbs.

Quincy Jones music from They Call Me Mr. Tibbs. And believe it or not, that was the Prague Philharmonic Chamber Orchestra. Probably had a good time recording that one. Well, from Mr. Tibbs, we go to Mr. Banks, who is the father in Mary Poppins, right? Okay, but Saving Mr. Banks is a biographical film, and it starred Tom Hanks and Emma Thompson and Paul Giamatti, and it was all about Walt Disney's attempts for over 20 years, actually, from the 1940s into the 1960s, trying to get P.L. Travers rights to make Mary Poppins into a movie. It was his big dream, and she just refused and refused and refused until finally in 1961, he brought her to Los Angeles, which she found very strange indeed. She would, and they discussed the making of Mary Poppins. The movie is indeed about the father, as it is about Travers' troubled childhood with her own father in Australia. She actually was Australian, and her father was loving and wonderful, and she was kind of a daddy's girl, but he was an alcoholic and died of tuberculosis when she was very young, and she was devastated. And as you know, in Mary Poppins, if you follow the story, at the end, it's all about Mr. Banks finally letting go of his stuffy obsession with his job and appearances and playing with his kids and flying kites and all that. Thomas Newman did the music. Here are some selections from Saving Mr. Banks.

0: Selections from Thomas Newman's score to Saving Mr. Banks, all about the relationship between Walt Disney and P.L. Travers, Pamela Travers, who wrote the books, Mary Poppins, and did not want to sell the rights to Disney, but we know how that one turned out. Coming up, more listener requests, and these next two are personal favorites of mine.
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Now, when I think back on my childhood, I don't know about you, but I don't know why I turned out the way I did. When I was probably, I guess, about 9 years old, Star Trek made its appearance on television on NBC. I watched the pilot. I was in fifth grade, I think, and I was hooked. I was a total Trekkie before it even was a thing, and I don't know why. Well, Chris, I know why is a great show, but nobody in my family watched it. I used to sit there in front of the TV all by myself, watching it at first every Thursday night and then every Friday night, and then the movies came in, and we all went to see Star Trek the Motion Picture, and when we saw the Enterprise appear on the screen, it was so great to be in the movie theater. Everybody applauded. They were cheering. Some people were even standing up. Yep, so it became a great movie franchise, too, and one of the most celebrated composers in the franchise is Jerry Goldsmith. He scored 5 feature films and the main title themes for 2 television series. His theme for Star Trek The Motion Picture became the theme for Star Trek The Next Generation. He also did Voyager. And without further ado, here is that point when everybody cheers when you see the new Enterprise in Star Trek, Jerry Goldsmith's music.

I gotta tell you, seeing the Enterprise for the first time in 1979 after NBC unceremoniously dumped the TV series after 3 years. I mean, there were tears in the audience. I won't say who, but some of us got choked up when we saw the new Enterprise in its moorings, and Jerry Goldsmith provided that majestic music that also became the theme for Star Trek The Next Generation. Also, Goldsmith introduced a massive electronic instrument called the Blaster Beam to give the alien entity V'ger a very unique and kind of very creepy sound in Star Trek The Motion Picture in 1979. Well, somebody said, hey, I love James Horner. Play any James Horner. What do you think? Okay, so you gave me a choice. It's going to be Star Trek. Not because of the Jerry Goldsmith thing. That was by request. But because his career really took off when Nicholas Meyer asked him to do the music following Jerry Goldsmith for The Wrath of Khan. And it really put him on the map. Here is the epilogue and end credits from The Wrath of Khan.

Space. The final frontier. These are the continuing voyages of the Starship Enterprise. Her ongoing mission: to explore strange new worlds, to seek out new life forms and new civilizations, to boldly go where no man has gone.

0: Love it. Wrath of Khan, Star Trek II. It really put James Horner on the map as a film music writer. And also, he had a cameo in The Wrath of Khan, if you didn't know. Yeah, he did. I'm Lynn Warfel.
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I don't know if you're like me, but I started taking piano lessons right after I saw Charlie Brown Christmas and Schroeder was playing the Moonlight Sonata. And I thought, I'm going to go to Mrs. Gallio because I can play that. And then she put the music on the stand and I played the first movement. It was pretty good. And then you turn the page. I quit. Yeah, they don't tell you that's coming. It's a great sonata. We're going to hear everything from the Easy Peasy first movement right through to this one, played by Yundi Lee, later this hour.

Music from Sweden, Johan Zander's music, the fourth movement of his B-flat major symphony, and we heard the Royal Swedish Opera Orchestra. They were led by Philip Brunell. Coming up, something that's always a lot of fun at the theater. I'm Lynn Werfel. Welcome. It's the 30th of May. Doesn't mean the same thing as it did maybe, you know, 50 years ago, but the 30th of May used to always be Memorial Day. Anyway, the 30th of May, and this is music by Jacques Offenbach, the Overture to Orpheus in the Underworld.

the group La Pietà and the leader violinist Angèle Dubois and the overture to Orpheus in the Underworld. Alas, yes, my dancing can-can days are well behind me. Never did it well, just, you know, now I can think about it. Jacques Offenbach's music, always fun, and he did some great stage works as well that if you just wanted to be entertained and have a good time. This is music by Leo Brower. It's an Afro-Cuban lullaby played by guitarist Pablo Saints Villegas.

Ooh, no doubt about it. I'll have to get the hammock out when I go home. Just could swing in a hammock to that. The Afro-Cuban Lullaby by Leo Brower, played by Pablo Sainz Villegas, the guitarist.

Yeah, I remember seeing a Charlie Brown Christmas. Did that come out at Christmas time, 1965? Yeah, kind of weird when I think about it. I remember sitting down in our basement watching it on a black and white TV by myself. That's been the following year that I got crazy about Star Trek. That seems to be quite a quantum leap in what you like to watch. But it did bring me, and I bet probably you too, to the music of Beethoven when Schroeder played it on his little toy piano, always being a big fan of his idol Beethoven as he was. And he played the Moonlight Sonata. I remember going to my piano teacher saying, "Oh, I want to learn this, Mrs. Gallio, because it sounds really easy." And so she gave it to me, but she didn't tell me until a lot later that was just the first movement, and it gets a lot harder from there. Yundi Lee handles the whole thing here, the C sharp minor piano sonata number 14. By the way, Beethoven did not give it the title Moonlight Sonata. That came from a German music critic who likened the first movement to being on a boat visiting the more remote parts of Lake Lucerne. See, you learn something every day. Here's Yundi Lee.

0: Ah, the last movement, Beethoven's Booby Trap for the young pianist who thinks, yeah, I can play the Moonlight Sonata, not knowing what that last page turn brings you into. Yundi Lee, the pianist in the C-sharp minor piano sonata, number 14.
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This is music by Prokofiev for a movie in 1934, all about a clumsy scribe making a transcription error, creating a guy named Lieutenant Kija, who doesn't exist, but they don't dare correct the Emperor Paul when he misreads the document, and they kind of go from there, making up a life for Lieutenant Kija. Here's Prokofiev's music.

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This composer had a group that he hung around with, a gang, sometimes called the Second New England School or sometimes the Boston Six. Sounds almost sinister, doesn't it? It was a name given by music historians to a group of composers living during the late 19th and early 20th centuries in New England. Mostly they all lived around Boston. Some of the members, John Knowles Payne, Horatio Parker, Amy Beach, Edward McDowell, and George Whitefield Chadwick. Work we don't often hear, his Second Symphony coming up later in this hour. This is Howard Hanson's music from Marymount, Maypole Dances.

The Maypole Dances from Marymount by Howard Hanson, Keith Lockhart leading the Boston Pops Orchestra in that performance. Lots of great music coming up, so do stay where you are if you can. I'm Lynn Werfel. I welcome you. This is a brass ensemble. It's an all-female brass ensemble that was founded by Tina Ten Ting, who is a wonderful trumpet player. The group is called Ten Ting. And here's March of the Trolls by Edvard Grieg.

March of the Trolls by the group called Ten Ting, and it was an arrangement of Edvard Grieg's music. This is music by Native American composer Connor Chi, who used a lot of his native Navajo themes in his work as themes, whether it was horses or things that happen in nature. This is one of nature's tunes here, Sunrise, and Connor Chi is playing piano.

This is a piece of music by George Whitefield Chadwick, a member of the Second New England School of American Composers, who really were responsible for developing an America or Americana sound. Realist movement in the arts is what influenced Chadwick most, and a very down-to-earth depiction of people's lives. This is his Second Symphony with the Detroit Symphony, led by Nema Yerfi.

The Symphony No. 2 by George Chadwick and the Detroit Symphony Orchestra was led by Nema Yerevi. George Chadwick was kind of interesting. He shared something along with another New England composer, Charles Ives, in that he worked in his father's, I think it was his father's insurance business for a while. He assisted briefly there, and he got to travel to Boston and other cities. And, of course, Charles Ives.

0: was actually an insurance person. That insurance was his vocation most of his life, music his avocation.
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This is music by Pablo de Sarasate. Now, he was a virtuoso violinist and a big personality of his day, much loved wherever he was touring, and he did tour all over the world. And he wrote a lot of things for his own use. He had a ton of stuff written for him by other composers as well. Nonetheless, I digress. These are his Scottish airs, playing them here, Rachel Barton Pine and the Scottish Chamber Orchestra, led by Alexander Platt.

0: violinist Rachel Barton Pine. I do believe she's still based in Chicago. I don't know if she was, though, for a long, long time. I think she still is. The Scottish Chamber Orchestra, led by Alexander Platt. And the music were some Scottish airs by Pablo de Sarasate. 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

Isn't it weird when you learn something for the first time in your life and you realize some years later that it was a parody that you first learned? You know, I remember Boris Badenoff, for instance, on the old Rocky and Bullwinkle show. And when I found out there was an opera named Boris Godunov, I snorted out loud in class. And this, I was a fan of P.D.Q. Bach before I heard Franz Schubert's music. So I thought it was the Unbegun Symphony. Think about that. No, no, no. It's the Unfinished. Number 8 coming up.

That was harpist Kyung-hee Kim Sutra playing six short pieces, some selections from those by Henriette Renier. I'm Lynn Warfel. Welcome to Saturday. Hey, do you remember having books as a kid and there was one familiar book or one that you particularly just loved and you would go back to it over and over and over and look at the pictures and some of the wonderful illustrations perhaps? Well, that's how Felix Mendelssohn felt when he was just a kid and read for the first time in German, A Midsummer Night's Dream. And he was like, who wouldn't be taken with that story? It's a fabulous story with all kinds of great characters. And he wrote an overture and then later on in his life got a chance to write incidental music for a production. Here's the overture, A Midsummer Night's Dream, the Vienna Philharmonic led by Andre Previn.

Overture to A Midsummer Night's Dream, such a delightful Shakespeare comedy. Mendelssohn was taken with it from the time he first read it when he was just a kid. The Vienna Philharmonic, led by André Previn. Well, theater played a big part in this composer's life. Madeline Dring, she was an English composer, pianist, singer, and actress. She was accepted into the Royal College of Music's junior department when she was just 10 years old. She was offered scholarships for violin and piano, chose violin. And as part of their training, all of the students performed in the children's theater, and they all started a very well-rounded arts education. She studied composition with Herbert Howells, but she focused on piano and composition while studying mime and drama. So it was always that kind of potpourri of things that really took her passion and her talent. She was very, very talented. This is her work in The Still of the Night. No, not that one. This one. It's played by Nicholas Daniel, and the pianist is Antonio Aryazabal.

Well, you'll be glad to hear I'm gobstopped. I said, no, not that one. It was that one. But on my page, it says Madeline Dring wrote In the Still of the Night. Cole Porter would be really surprised to hear that, I think. That was Nicholas Daniel playing oboe and Antonio Aryazabal playing piano. And inquiring minds want to know, because she could say she arranged it or that she did that particular instrumentation. But Cole Porter wrote that one. I know. I do know this.

A lot of stories go around about this work by Franz Schubert, his unfinished symphony. Oh, he died and it was tragic why he couldn't. Nah, this thing sat around for a good 6 or 7 years before his death. So he started it for some reason and didn't finish it. And we don't know what that is, but it plays rather well on its own. Here's the Symphony No. 8, the unfinished, with the Berlin Philharmonic.

0: The Unfinished Symphony No. 8 in B Minor by Franz Schubert with the Berlin Philharmonic led by Carl Böhm.
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0: 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I'm Lynn Warfel.
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I am a browser. Now, I don't mean that in the contemporary, technical, cut-and-paste sense, of course. In fact, quite the opposite. I'm one of those people, for instance, who prefers to shop in a store rather than online. I want to know something about the merchandise above and beyond the factoids I can read. The same goes for music. I like to meander through our CD library, which is where I found this on a CD we've had for decades, but which I've somehow discovered for the first time now. I'm Mindy Rantner. Music by the George Gershwin of Cuba comes your way this hour.

The Orchestral Study No. 3 by Arthur Bliss, David Lloyd-Jones, and the English Northern Philharmonia. I'm Mindy Rantner. It's great to have your company for classical music on this Saturday. The Symphony No. 29 by Mozart on the way in less than 20 minutes. Christopher Warren Green and the London Chamber Orchestra doing the honors. And we'll take a stroll later on in the hour through the Vienna Woods with music by Johann Strauss Jr. So music by Puccini, a composer known chiefly, almost exclusively, for his operas. But this is not one of them. Claudio Simone conducts the Monte Carlo National Opera Orchestra in Puccini's Preludio Sinfonico.

The Preludio Sinfonico by Giacomo Puccini. Claudio Simone conducted the Monte Carlo National Opera Orchestra. Some people called him the Gershwin of Cuba. He was pianist and composer Ernesto Lecuona, and Adolovnia Costa has recorded some of Lecuona's music, including this called Cordoba.

Cordoba, music by Cuban-born composer Ernesto Lecuona. Adolovny Acosta played his music for us. Some Mozart on the way.

Christopher Warren Green and the London Chamber Orchestra have recorded plenty of Mozart. This is the Symphony No. 29.

Here we are at the end of May, and if we have decent enough weather, then it seems logical and good, even, to get outdoors. These are the Tales from the Vienna Woods by Johann Strauss, Jr.

0: Tales from the Vienna Woods by Johann Strauss Jr. Willy Boskovsky conducted the Johann Strauss Orchestra of Vienna.
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knows if difficult circumstances, being what they are, had not interrupted what would have been a brilliant career for Erich Wolfgang Korngold in Europe. His compositions, even when he was a kid, were just extraordinary. And then fascism arrived, and Korngold wound up taking refuge in the United States, settling in Hollywood and writing some fabulous film music. You can hear some of it in his Violin Concerto on your Classical Discoveries. We're celebrating May birthdays of composers. Claudio Monteverdi's birthday, well, we're not quite sure, but he is thought to have been baptized on May 15th, 1567. He wrote this called Zefirno Torna.

Zefiro Torna by Monteverdi, played by Jeremy Denk. It's always nice to have company for classical music. I'm Mindy Ratner. I'm glad you could join me on this 30th of May, the final Saturday of the month. And so on your classical discoveries, we're looking back and celebrating belatedly May birthdays of composers this hour, including Erik Satie, Erik Wolfgang Korngold, and Hugo Alvain. Emil von Reznicek was born May 4th, 1860 in Vienna. So that would have made him a contemporary of Gustav Mahler. His most famous work by far is actually an overture to an opera, and it was really immortalized on the radio and on television. See if this sounds familiar.

The Donna Diana Overture by Emil von Reznicek. Eric Kunzel conducted the Cincinnati Pops Orchestra. Of course, that music became hugely, hugely popular beginning in 1939 when a series premiered on the radio, then moved to television in 1955. That was Sergeant Preston of the Yukon. Remember him? We are celebrating birthdays on Your Classical Discoveries. You'll discover what's next if you stick around.

French composer Erik Satie was born May 17, 1866. His best known works by far are the Gymnopédie. Craig Leon has made an arrangement of the Gymnopédie No. 3.

Gymnopédie No. 3 by Eric Satie, Sir James Galway the flutist with Klaus-Peter Zeibel and the London Symphony. Eric Wolfgang Korngold also had a May birthday. In fact, it was yesterday. In 1897, May 29th, in the Czech city of Brno, the family settled in Vienna, and there they presumably would have stayed. Except the Nazis came and the Korngolds left. And Eric Korngold went to Hollywood, wrote some fabulous film scores, and then he took some of his best melodies and wove them into this violin concerto.

Oh, I love the Violin Concerto by Eric Wolfgang Korngold. Nicola Benedetti was soloist. Kirill Karabits conducted the Bournemouth Symphony.

0: Midsummer Vigil by Hugo Alvén, born May 1st, 1872 in Stockholm. Petri Sakari conducted the Iceland Symphony.
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The Orpheus Chamber Orchestra taking music by Gabriel Fauré at quite the tempo. I've never looked at recordings, all the recordings of the Masque Bergamasque, but I'm guessing that this is one of the snappier ones. French composer Gabriel Fauré was born on May 12th, 1845. His is one of several May birthdays. We'll celebrate this hour on Your Classical Discoveries. I'm Mindy Rantner. Stay with me. Spanish composer Isaac Albéniz had a May birthday. He was born on May 29th, so that would have been yesterday, in 1860. Manuel Barueco, the Cuban-born guitarist, plays the Cuba movement from the Suite Española by Isaac Albéniz.

It's music from one of the most famous works by Isaac Albéniz, the Spanish Suite. Keep in mind that this was composed at a time when Cuba was still a Spanish colony. We heard guitarist Manuel Barueco. It's always nice to have company for classical music, especially yours. I'm Mindy Rantner, and here we are together on this last Saturday of May. And so we're celebrating the May birthdays of composers, among them Louis Moreau Gottschalk, Johannes Brahms, William Grant Still, and Gabriel Fauré. So by all means, do stick around. Sir Arthur Sullivan, best known for his collaborations on numerous occasions with William Schwenk Gilbert. Sir Arthur Sullivan was born in London May 13th, 1842. We have a recording of the overture of one of those works that he created with Gilbert. In fact, the genre, it's a genre itself called Gilbert and Sullivan. This is the overture to Yeoman of the Guard.

The overture to the Yeoman of the Guard, or the Merry Man and His Maid. Music by Sir Arthur Sullivan for the operetta with libretto by W.S. Gilbert. It opened at the Savoy Theater October 3rd, 1888, and ran for 423 performances. Carl Davis conducted a studio orchestra in that recording of Arthur Sullivan's music, and pianist Alan Feinberg plays Louis Moreau Gottschalk, who was born in New Orleans May 8th, 1829. This he called Souvenir of Puerto Rico.

It does sound a wee bit dark and rich. Souvenir of Puerto Rico by Louis Morrow Gottschalk. Alan Feinberg was the pianist. One of the greats of the Romantic period had a May birthday. His music coming up in just a moment.

Okay, this one's a personal favorite on my short list anyway. Johannes Brahms was born on May 7th, 1833 in Hamburg, and we salute him on your classical discoveries with his variations on a theme by Haydn, also known as the St. Anthony Chorale. Yoel Levy conducts the Atlanta Symphony.

Johannes Brahms writing variations on a theme that he thought was by Haydn. It's really the St. Anthony Chorale. Yoel Levy conducted the Atlanta Symphony Orchestra. Johannes Brahms celebrating his birth on May 7th, 1833. It's all about May birthdays of composers on your classical discoveries.

One of the greatest African-American composers ever had a May birthday. He was William Grant Still, and he was born in Woodville, Mississippi, May 11th, 1895. Violinist Zena Schiff and pianist Cameron Grant recorded a William Grant Still tune that he called Summerland.

Summerland by William Grant Still, violinist Zena Schiff, pianist Cameron Grant. Gabrielle Fauré was born May 12th, 1845. The Orpheus Chamber Orchestra recorded Masque Bergamasque.

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This is some of the finest thinking music ever written. It's the Meditation from Thaïs, an 1893 opera by Jules Massenet, a French composer born May 12th, 1842, just a day before Sir Arthur Sullivan in London. I'm Mindy Rantner. We celebrate May birthdays of composers on Your Classical Discoveries. Cellist Yo-Yo Ma and pianist Catherine Stott will join us this hour. Johann Baptist von Hall was a Bohemian composer of the classical period, a few years older than Mozart. Born May 12th, 1739. This is the rondo from his E-flat flute concerto.

flutist Bruno Meyer and the Prague Chamber Orchestra, the Rondo from the E-flat Flute Concerto by Johann van Hall. It's always nice to have your company for classical music. I'm Mindy Ratner. On this last Saturday of May, we are celebrating May birthdays of composers, including Louise Farrenc. The anniversary of her birth is actually tomorrow. Also Tchaikovsky and Jules Massenet. One composer this hour, I can say, is a composer of our time. On May 24th, just less than a week ago, Valerie Capers celebrated her 91st birthday. She was born in the Bronx, May 24th, 1935, lost her vision at age 6 and became the first blind graduate of the Juilliard School. William Chapman Yaho plays a tune by Valerie Capers, one that she called Sweet Mr. Jelly Roll.

A rag inspired by Jelly Roll Morton. Sweet Mr. Jelly Roll by Valerie Capers. William Chapman Nyaho was the pianist. Today's classical music is supported by Taylor and Booty, Organ Builders of Virginia, and Thompson Allen Company of Connecticut, member firms of APOBA, the Associated Pipe Organ Builders of America, a group of designers, creators, and maintainers of pipe organs. 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French composer Louise Farrenc was born May 31st, 1804 in Paris, a contemporary of Hector Berlioz, and this is the finale from her piano quintet, number 2.

two composers have birthdays on the 7th of May. Two big romantic composers. One is Johannes Brahms in 1833. And on his 7th birthday, Tchaikovsky, born May 7th, 1840. Bernard Haitink and the Royal Concertgebouw Orchestra made this recording of Tchaikovsky's Symphony No. 5.

Music by Tchaikovsky, whose birthday we celebrated. Well, we're celebrating it again. He was born on May 7th, 1840, and we heard all of his Symphony No. 5, Bernard Haitink conducting the Royal Concertgebouw Orchestra.

Frenchman Jules Massenet was born on May 12th, 1842. Among his best-known works is the opera Thaïs from 1893, and the best-known movement by far is this, Meditation.

0: cellist Yo-Yo Ma, pianist Catherine Stott, with the meditation from Thais by Jules Massenet.
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When I think of composer Béla Bartók, I tend to picture him in a leather jacket and a fedora, like Indiana Jones. I'm pretty sure Bartók never wore a leather jacket or a fedora, and he wasn't an archaeologist, he was an ethnomusicologist who had many adventures of his own. Bartók spent years and years hunting down songs, folk music. He was dauntless. His quest took him all over Hungary, Romania, Croatia, Yugoslavia, even Turkey and North Africa. I mean, this is starting to make him sound a little bit like Indiana Jones, right? I'm Aaron Kane. These Hungarian sketches by Béla Bartók are about 10 minutes away.